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1: Hi, this is Dan Buttrey, veteran of the Iraq War. 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One such recipient from Milwaukee is known as the humble hero, George Banda. 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Wounded in Vietnam, serving as a combat medic in the 101st Airborne, George's action earned him the Silver Star, Bronze Star for Valor, and Purple Heart. If there is an event in the Milwaukee area honoring veterans, George will be there quietly offering his support to others. 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

0: Hi, we're Bob and Brian. Have a great weekend. We're back here on Monday morning
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0: ends next Thursday, September 3rd, with special guests Caskets, Archers, and Holy Wars. 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

0: 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In a clinical study, AMVUTTRA was proven to help people live longer and have fewer heart-related hospital stays and urgent visits over 3 years compared to placebo. 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
1: Hi, this is Dan Buttry, combat veteran of the Iraq War. At the end of the Revolutionary War, George Washington established the Badge of Military Merit, recognizing incredible acts of valor during combat. The original heart-shaped ribbon, made out of purple silk, was first issued by Washington directly to three Revolutionary War veterans. On the 200th anniversary of Washington's birth, Wisconsin native Douglas MacArthur helped establish the Purple Heart Medal for military personnel wounded in combat. Today, approximately 1.9 million veterans have received this Medal of Valor, with August dedicated as Purple Heart Month, honoring all of our nation's heroes killed or wounded in combat.
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0: Hi, we're Bob and Brian. Have a great weekend. 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
1: Hi, this is Dan Buttrey, veteran of the Iraq War. In August, our nation recognizes recipients of our nation's oldest Medal of Valor, the Purple Heart. 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One such recipient from Milwaukee is known as the humble hero, George Banda. 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Wounded in Vietnam, serving as a combat medic in the 101st Airborne, George's action earned him the Silver Star, Bronze Star for Valor, and Purple Heart. If there is an event in the Milwaukee area honoring veterans, George will be there quietly offering his support to others. 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

0: 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Have a great weekend. 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
1: Hi, this is Dan Buttry, combat veteran of the Iraq War. At the end of the Revolutionary War, George Washington established the Badge of Military Merit, recognizing incredible acts of valor during combat. The original heart-shaped ribbon, made out of purple silk, was first issued by Washington directly to three Revolutionary War veterans. On the 200th anniversary of Washington's birth, Wisconsin native Douglas MacArthur helped establish the Purple Heart Medal for military personnel wounded in combat. Today, approximately 1.9 million veterans have received this Medal of Valor, with August dedicated as Purple Heart Month, honoring all of our nation's heroes killed or wounded in combat.
0: Ewald Automotive and 1029 The Hog remain committed to serving southeastern Wisconsin's veterans and the families of veterans with the utmost dignity and excellence. 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

0: covering the great state of Wisconsin in Milwaukee at 102.9 The Horn. Originating from the HQ, the El Dorado Bar in Oliver. Starring the voice of beef, Bob Madden. The gangster of love, Ryan Nelson. And the first lady of Wisconsin news broadcasters, Carrie Wirt. Good morning. Yes, Saturday is here, and that means it's time for Bob and Brian on Shuffle. I'm Eric. Thanks for joining me this morning. We had some great camping stories come in throughout the week. Brian was reading them, and we'll replay a bunch of those for you. Also, Fireman Jim coming up, talking Brewers baseball. You won't believe how this one teacher was dealing with flatulent kids, and we'll hear about the hillbilly bear break-in. All coming up this morning. Stick around.
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17: What temperature? 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
16: All temperature.
18: At 80, it's still cold water.
16: At 80.
18: 4 is refreshing.
17: All right, because I don't want to get in and have a hot tub experience.
18: No, we don't need
17: going to the swimming
18: 90
17: pool
18: degree
17: cool
18: water.
17: Off. Right, all right, so 80 what?
18: I'll say 84.
17: 84, all right.
16: There's a new solution. Having people collect their urine and mail it in.
18: For data centers?
16: The water company, the beer company, and Taylor Swift's brother-in-law are behind this. The beverage maker Liquid Death, who basically has like $1 billion valuation in like 5 years, partnered with Garage Beer and Jason Kelce to create a commercial for this campaign, complete with a song. Nothing is too crazy to believe, but the plan is obviously a joke. You want them, they want you, to drink their beverages, produce as much urine as is humanly possible, send it to AI data centers so we can all save humanity.
18: What they're recommending is kind of a terrorist act. Sending.
16: It's certainly vandalism if you
18: body
16: look
18: fluids
16: at it just
18: through
16: that
18: the
16: way.
18: Mail. Doesn't the.
17: What are you talking about? We send crap in a box.
16: That is true.
18: I said fluids.
16: I've sent spit. Let's see. Yeah, I've done saliva tests through the mail.
18: Mm-hmm.
16: Mm-hmm. Yeah, so all kinds of stuff can go.
17: By the way, remember the 23andMe bankruptcy thing where all of that data was just going to be sold off to somebody?
18: Yeah. Who bought it?
17: Right. Who has all that DNA now?
16: China.
18: Do we know? Did you bring this up because you know?
17: No. It just hit me when you said you sent your saliva. That was 23andMe.
16: No, or? I didn't. I said that was for a test, like a marker test. It wasn't
17: okay.
16: for that.
17: But a lot of people
16: I was
17: did.
16: An ancestry girl.
17: A lot of people did send them to 23andMe, and mm-hmm. they went bankrupt, and all that data was auctioned off, went to the high bidder, and the question.

0: was, okay, what are they going to do with all that information that they have on you now that's just out there and you don't even know who owns it anymore? And that could, I don't know, I don't know how it'll be used against me, but
1: it will.
0: Yeah.
2: It's being used against you currently.
0: Okay.
2: Probably.
0: So I'm just wondering whatever happened with that story, because we're all consumed with all the water it takes to run a data center now. And you said, what was debunked?
1: It doesn't make the water go away, right? It just heats it up.
2: That each query that you ask, which is why no pleases and thank yous,
0: uses 8 gallons of water.
2: Uses one standard bottle of water per query. But
0: that's not true.
2: An IT friend of mine says that's not true. It's not that much water. And I'm like, well, how much water? You know?
0: But how much water is it?
2: He didn't really. He would say it half that
0: But he says it's not that much. So I'm going to need a number.
2: I know.
1: So
2: if you know it's not that much, then what do you know how much it is?
1: No stupid questions and no please and thank you.
0: To AI.
1: To confuse the AI. I am unhappy with AI today. I'm very unhappy.
2: Very unhappy with AI today.
1: Yes. After the game last night, I did a search on
0: After the Brewer game.
1: Yep. How many times the Mariners had been shut out in 2026.
0: Okay.
1: And the co-pilot search said the Seattle Mariners have been shut out one time this season.
0: Last night?
1: That would have to be the answer. But I looked some more, and apparently they've been shut out 11 times. So, however much hot water is being produced by that outfit,
2: yes,
0: that was wasted.
1: Worth it.
0: That was wasted water.
1: It completely sucks, right?
0: Mm. One... It's 11. Oh, did I say one? Sorry.
1: Yeah, I didn't get a, sorry. It's like Blue Apron's response.
0: Like they're just not answering the phone.
1: Not answer, leave a message.
0: Yeah.
2: Okay.
1: So.
2: What have we learned?
1: Nothing. It's just, we're going to heat up a lot of water, and there's going to be a lot of stupid questions asked and wrong answers.
2: And then it's
1: going to
2: get out of the sandbox and drain our legs.
1: But it's going to kill us all.
0: Yeah. Eventually.
2: Just because it needs our resources to stay alive, not because it has malice.
0: But we'll have the last laugh when there's no cool water left for it.
2: Thank you, Eddie Money.
0: Yeah.
1: So that's how...
2: Did AI shoot a man on the Mexican border?
1: Okay, so that's how we kill AI when it comes for us. We shut off the water.
2: Yeah, that's part of it. Right?
0: Yes.
1: All right.
0: It dies a miserable death. It overheats to death.
2: But then we don't get that Mariners answer we've been looking for.
0: It was wrong anyway.
1: It
0: was wrong anyway. What's it matter? Thanks, Gary.
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0: It's Bob and Brian on Shuffle on the Hog. Good morning, Rock here. Glad to be in on this Saturday morning with you. We're going to dive into some camping stories next that include spiders, raccoons, and other creatures.
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10: Round one of your camping stories in the books yesterday. Couldn't imagine you'd take a 6-year-old on a 28-mile bike ride to go camping, but it happened.

0: Let's see. We had a family reunion every year on a sandbar in the Mississippi River.
1: Cool.
0: How long does it have to be there before it's not a sandbar anymore?
1: And it's an island?
0: Yeah.
2: Sandbars move around, too.
1: Right. Well,
2: depending on the river.
0: Our in-laws had a houseboat, but there was not enough room for all of us, so we camped in tents on the sandbar. After a day of fun in the sun, eating lots of food and telling stories, we retired to our tents. All was good until the tornado warning.
1: Oh, God.
0: They weren't kidding. Usually we worried about rain coming through the top of the tent, but this night the water was coming through the
1: bottom. Okay.
0: The 60-mile-per-hour winds were pushing the water up on the sandbar and under the tent.
1: What's that boat doing?
0: Well, we were trying to stay calm for our daughter's sake while fearing we were going to be washed into the river. We couldn't risk trying to get to the houseboat, so we had to ride it out in our soaked sleeping bags.
1: Oof.
0: Couldn't get to the boat. There was no time to get to the boat. How long were you watching this?
1: And you were right there,
0: though. Storm approach.
1: Or were you asleep, and then the thing went off too late? You know, you're just, then now it's...
2: I just think camping on a sandbar seems like a really bad idea.
1: Yeah, I'm going to be on shore.
0: It was this time.
2: No, I mean, not for the tornado, just a flash flood. You get a sudden rain.
1: Yeah.
2: River rises 4 feet.
1: I'll be on the shore, and that might even be dangerous.
2: Right.
1: But...
0: Does it have to have trees growing on it before it's an island?
1: I don't know.
0: All right.
3: They have massive sandbars out on the Mississippi where they dredge the bottom of the river and they dump
2: there,
3: all the sand, and they're like mountains.
2: Okay.
0: And when are those considered in? Well, anyway.
3: I've camped on them.
0: About 10 years ago, I was camping at Governor Dodge State Park the week leading up to Memorial Day weekend. And since I love to hike any chance I get, I decided I'd start the day with a nice, easy 2 mile trail.
2: Get a good stretch in to start the day.
0: He says, you know, something light, something casual, something that wouldn't make me question my life choices. After finishing that first loop, I met up with my wife at the beach where she was relaxing. She's smart. She picked the activity that involved sitting in the shade with snacks. After a quick visit, I headed back out feeling confident, maybe a little too much. About 2 hours in, I realized something wasn't right. I checked my map and discovered I had missed a turn somewhere. Instead of being on the trail I meant to follow, I had somehow ended up on the outermost trail in the entire park. With only one water bottle and the heat starting to hit me, I was feeling gassed and getting thirsty fast, but I kept going, mostly powered by stubbornness and hope that I'd eventually see civilization again. You have a map. You have a trail map. You realize you missed a turn.
1: Wouldn't you go backwards?
0: Wouldn't you?
1: I don't want to keep going in the direction I'm going. Well.
0: But he did. 3+ hours later, I finally found another trail that led me out to a road. Mm. At that point, I had nothing left. I called my wife to come and pick me up. When I got back to the campsite, I felt like I had just completed some kind of wilderness endurance challenge.
1: You did.
0: I never signed up for.
2: Yeah, and you didn't. Yeah, you got lost.
0: By the end, I had hiked 11 and a half miles and spent 5 hours out there.
2: He could go forego the hike the next morning probably then if you got 11 miles in.
1: Right, let's say that you got all
0: your
1: hiking done.
2: Yeah, take a day off.
0: All right, that's still not too
1: I got lost on a trail and ended up next to a prison. I thought, well, there's a fence.
2: Civilization, not good civilization.
1: Yeah, so it wasn't the kind I wanted.
0: Is that a trail to or from a prison? Because if you get out of the prison,
1: adjacent,
0: hey, a trail.
1: Yeah.
0: Let's see, July 1979, my boyfriend and another couple invited me to go backpacking on Isle Royale National Forest in Lake Superior.
1: Sounds beautiful.
0: This was going to be the best trip ever. I ran out and bought hiking boots and borrowed a backpack for the trip. Remember these two items. We drove to the UP.

0: and the adventure began. We booked a seaplane that would arrive before the masses coming on the ship. We registered at the ranger station and headed out. My overfilled backpack started feeling uncomfortable an hour or two into the trek to our first campsite. We stopped for a rest break, and I realized my pack's hip strap had broken, and we had no way of fixing it. For the rest of the trip, all the weight was on my shoulders, not distributed out there on your hips. Right. About 2 hours later, we stopped for a break again, and I realized my feet were killing me.
1: New hiking boots right, is a problem.
2: The new boots, yeah, right?
0: Worn out backpack and no wear in on the boots. When we got to our campsite, we leaned our packs against a tree and sat down. When I removed my boots, my feet were blistered, seeping.
1: Oh, God. I mean, you're done.
2: You're done at that point.
1: The rest of the trip just...
2: Time to call it.
0: And felt like they were on fire. Suddenly, my friends started screeching at the local squirrels as they had discovered our stash of Gorp trail mix and stole part of our supply. It's just a cascading series of horrible things. 2 days later, my feet were bleeding. Oh. I had gone through every pair of socks I had. Boy, stuck with it. She stuck with it. Luckily, our campsite was on the lake, and I was able to wash my socks as giant leeches swam up on my hands.
1: Oh,
0: one morning,
1: I am not a camper.
0: Bull moose wandered into our campsite. Ooh. We were careful not to make a sound. They have very bad eyes, and if startled, they might have stepped on our tent.
1: Yeah.
0: The last day we arrived back at the port, that day I spent the best dollar I ever spent in my life. For $1, I got a towel, paper bath mat, a bar of soap, and a hot shower. I still have one of my boots to remind myself how strong I can be when I have to be.
2: Blistered feet the first day. It went on for two more.
1: Yeah, yeah. I mean, what do you... You got to get out of there again, too.
0: Here's the raccoon story of the day. That's another category. Storms, raccoons, hikes. A few summers ago, four of us went camping at Devil's Lake State Park near Baraboo, Wisconsin. Everything was perfect until around 1:40 a.m. when I woke up to a spoon hitting a metal pan sound.
2: That's unusual.
0: I looked outside and saw a raccoon sitting on our picnic table calmly eating marshmallows from a bag we thought we'd put away. We chased him off, locked the food in the car, and went back to sleep. 20 minutes later, the car alarm went off. The same raccoon was sitting on the hood like he owned it. After chasing him away, I noticed one of my shoes was missing. Yeah. Not both, just the left one. At sunrise, we found it near the trees with three ketchup packets and a pine cone stuffed inside.
2: Put the ketchup packets and the marshmallows away.
0: Did they bring ketchup packets?
1: Sounds like it.
0: Sounds like the raccoon got them out of the garbage and had a stash. Mm-hmm. I don't know. We should have left then, but instead we went fishing. When we came back, the campsite looked burglarized. Paper towels stretched halfway into the woods. My friend's pillow was in the fire pit. And a pair of underwear was hanging from a branch. Then we realized the car keys were gone. We tore through every bag, pocket, tent, and chair before my friend spotted the raccoon sitting beside a hollow log with our key ring in his paws.
1: I mean, seriously.
0: Come on.
2: This is almost like the Griswolds now. But go ahead.
0: As soon as we approached, he disappeared inside the log with the keys. For nearly 2 hours, we tried chips, bread, and every other trick we could think of to lure him out. Nothing worked. Finally, my buddy opened a can of tuna.
1: How about fire? Would fire work? After a half an hour, I would be reaching for a torch.
2: All right, we tried the nice way.
1: Yeah, we tried. I'm sorry, pal.
0: can of tuna.
2: Fire. I love that idea. A little fire.
1: Right?
0: Scarecrow.
2: Right.
0: Yeah. So the tuna. The raccoon shot out of that log, grabbed the tuna, and disappeared into the woods. I reached inside and found our keys with my missing flashlight.
2: All right.
0: Bottle caps, a fishing bobber, a plastic fork, and a pair of sunglasses that didn't belong to any of us.
2: Okay. So that raccoon's been grabbing stuff for a while and going in that log. Okay.
0: That was enough. We packed everything and left that day. As I threw my ketchup-filled shoes into the trunk... The raccoon appeared at the edge of the trees and watched us leave. My friend rolled down his window and yelled, "You can have the campsite."
1: Jerk.
0: I've been camping since, but I've never forgotten Devil's Lake, and I still check both shoes before putting them on.
1: What a busy raccoon, man.
0: Yeah. Yeah. It's almost like it has a mental illness. And this one. And this is a foreign camp, foreign camping, camping far away. I was volunteering in Ecuador one year, and on the weekends I would take side trips to explore the country. My two friends and I contracted with an adventure company that advertised rainforest excursions featuring cabanas as accommodations.
2: It's kind of glamping then, isn't it? Mm-hmm. But that's okay.
1: That's what I'd want to do in Ecuador. Yeah. I don't want to be on the ground.
0: After a flight into Coca, we boarded motorized canoes with our two guides and a cook and traveled 8 hours. 8 hours in a canoe.
1: Why do you have to go that far?
0: On the Rio Napo and its tributaries until we finally arrived at a campsite. It was a wooden platform raised 2 feet above the forest floor with a roof, but no walls. We just had a blanket and a mosquito net.
1: Ugh.
0: No sweat, I was game. On day two, we hiked for hours following the path of the howler monkeys high in the tree canopies that had awakened us before dawn with their howls.
2: 8 hour canoe ride and then hiked for hours into the jungle.
1: Remember what the howler monkey sounded like?
0: I would think I'm never on a weekend to relax.
2: Would think I'm never getting back to civilization.
1: And remember what the howler monkey sounded like?
2: Yeah. Yeah.
1: It's not a pleasant bird like waking you up in paradise.
0: After swimming in a lagoon to cool off, we crawled back into the canoes and started fishing for piranhas.
1: Oh, geez, I'm out.
0: Glad I had gone swimming before I knew the fish were there.
1: No kidding.
2: This is just...
0: That night, we crawled under the nets and fell asleep quickly. I was sound asleep when I heard my friend Jason calling my name. Ann, can you check my net?
1: Oh, God.
0: I think there's something on it.
2: What? Why don't you check it?
0: There is no dark like rainforest dark. I had to do everything by feel. I crawled out from under my net, rummaged through my backpack, and found my candle nub and some matches.
1: We don't bring a flashlight on this kind of excursion. Yeah.
0: When I finally got the candle lit, I could see that Jason's net had a hand-sized tarantula-type spider on it,
2: right?
0: Just chilling out. He started to freak out, telling me to get rid of it. Alas, I was the one on the wrong side of the net with the creature.
1: Yeah, can't he flick it, like, through the, like, punch it, like, pow.
2: Pop it off.
1: Get it off.
0: Yeah. Wonder about this guy. I ruffled the net. And the spider...
1: He should have ruffled it. Okay.
0: ...bounced off and crawled away back to my net for a fitful sleep.
1: Everything about that. I'm not getting in that little canoe on that brown river.
2: What did you think was going to happen when you went hiking into the jungle in Ecuador?
1: 8 hours.
2: Yeah. All right. We asked for him. You said them.
1: Brave people, man.
2: I'm glad you lived through it.
1: I have no
2: bloody
1: guts.
2: Feet, tarantulas.
1: Yeah, no kidding. Raccoons.
2: Tornadoes, raccoons.
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0: 1029 The Hog. Good morning, it's Eric. Thanks for hanging with me for Bob and Brian on Shuffle this morning. More camping stories coming up. We'll also hear from Fireman Jim, the Hillbilly Bear break-in, and a whole bunch more before we're through this morning. The Hog and Painted by Christopher want to fuel your summer. 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

0: The Hog Rocks the Weekend. Good morning. It's Eric with Bob and Brian on Shuffle. Coming up next, talking a little Brewer baseball with Fireman Jim. And Monday, listen to this. You could bid on an awesome Wisco cart. 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All the details, photos, all that stuff at 1029thehog.com.
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4: I couldn't be happier to see you this morning, Fireman Jim.
5: I'm happy too.
4: But before we get to the reason why I'm happy to see you, I'm shocked by your statement when you came in, because I was going to say, with all the trees down, and we have a tree down on our very street right in front of the radio station.
5: Take a detour to get here today.
4: Yeah. Did you have any trouble getting here? But you walked in the door and you said, that was scary.
6: We didn't think you ever got afraid, Fireman Jim.
5: Well, I was just scared of driving in here with all the trees down. But I didn't realize this neighbor got hit so bad. Wow. Because I'm by the airport and I didn't get hit.
6: I had the same experience. I drove here, turned onto McKinley Avenue, and saw all kinds of
5: chaos.
6: Foliage on the ground.
5: A lot. I mean, besides the leaves, and that was just a hint of what's to come. I saw at least three trees that were blown over on city streets with roots and all.
6: Did you have the warnings going off to where were you? Did your phone buzz and
5: my
6: beep?
5: My phone buzzed, but my neighborhood alarms never went off.
6: There's no sirens going off?
5: Not by me. Yeah.
6: But fire stations fire off sirens during these warning times? Do they just...
5: I think there's a couple in Milwaukee that have the sirens near them, but mine's by a school, which is about 100 yards from me.
4: Mm-hmm. And who fires that off? The principal?
6: Yeah,
4: who did the custodian?
5: Any teacher can. They break the glass and hit it.
4: All right, gosh, Fireman Jim, before we get to baseball, I feel because you are a fireman, once you're a fireman, you're always a fireman, and that's why we call you Fireman Jim, even though you haven't been in a fire truck in how long now?
5: 10 years.
4: 10 years. You're still a fireman.
5: I miss driving them.
4: What are some of the safety tips we should be sharing with people this morning after these storms and down trees and things
5: like
4: that?
5: Well, if you're in this neighborhood with the alarms going off and obviously high winds, we're hitting... Get in your basement. You know, get away from the
4: today,
5: wind.
4: If you're out driving around, you were scared.
6: You see down power lines or big puddles.
4: Don't go into the
6: power
4: line. Should I go to the power line?
5: No, you shouldn't. Stay away from
4: Still can't go to the down
6: power
4: line.
6: Not even to look? What if I don't touch them?
5: Now, stay away. Don't
4: 5
5: look.
4: Feet
5: don't
4: away.
5: Don't even look at them. Okay. Go away. And,
4: so stay away from down
5: and
4: power
5: with these
4: lines.
5: Down trees, I mean, even though they're down already, they could have some support branches holding them up 10 feet that could be about to snap and they could go down even more. So
4: just stay clear.
5: Call a professional.
4: All right.
5: Tree remover. The city will come out as well.
4: But what if you have? What if you grew up in a house like I did, where the professional is your dad for everything,
5: and he calls you up to be his assistant?
4: Yeah, with this, he's got the chainsaw, down tree, all that stuff.
5: He's all excited.
4: Gee, Pop, I was listening to Fireman Jim this morning, and it sounded like we shouldn't go near these trees.
5: Yeah, no, go with your dad. Dad's with the new chainsaw. Yeah,
4: all right. We're going out. Meanwhile, while all this was going on around the Brewers last night, there was another storm.
5: Wow,
4: whirling around in AmFam Field.
5: How do we break this game down?
6: That was a run storm.
5: Intense.
6: Yeah.
5: I mean, 22 to nothing.
4: 22 runs, Fireman Jim.
6: And it wasn't just that they scored 22 runs. The other end of it, it was a shutout.
5: It was a shutout, so the offense is jamming, the pitching is jamming, and it's just, wow, what a game. And it was a great game until the fifth inning, even beyond.
4: Yelich hit that home run in the fifth.
5: And that was a key home run. So it was 1-0. Into the bottom of the fifth. That first run, you remember how that first run scored? Bowers
4: in
5: the home, sliding. He missed the plate.
4: He laid there for a while, too.
5: And they both dove back on the plate like a Little League game and safe. So we're like, we got a game going on here. And then bottom of the fifth, Yelich with the big homer to put him up 6-0. So that was great for Yelich to do that. We needed him. We need his bat, man. We need it.
6: Whose win was it?
5: It was Harrison's. Yeah, he pitched five innings.
4: And that was a good bounce back for him. He needed that after what happened.
5: That San Diego game, so he needed, he pitched, I mean, 8 strikeouts
4: in
5: 5 innings.
4: So we checked a lot of boxes last night. We hadn't scored runs. Our offense had been kind of quiet. Yelich gets a big home run. Harrison gets the big bounce back win.
5: Breaking this game down with, 22 runs on 22 hits, we had 12 batters coming to the plate when they started subbing out. All 12 scored at least one run, all right? 8 of them scored 2 or more.
4: Yeah.
5: I mean, it was 5 runs, 5 runs, 1 run, and then the 9-run ninth inning off a position player. 9 runs in the ninth, or bottom of the eighth, I should say. Crazy. Man. But we'll take them.
6: So this is for their 78th win.
5: Yep.
6: 2 more and they're at 80.
5: Yep.
6: What's the earliest the Brewers have ever reached 80 wins in a season?
5: Well, if they get it, by this weekend, which we're hoping they do, obviously, this will be the earliest for sure. How many times have they even had 80 wins? It doesn't happen.
4: Right.
5: Lately it has happened a lot.
6: They did it last year.
5: Yeah.
6: They hit 80 wins on August 21st.
5: If they win today and tomorrow...
6: They'll break their own record.
5: Yeah, last year, they were red hot in August.
4: Should I be more excited for the postseason this year? Are they better this year than they were last year?
5: I actually think they are. If they can get those bats, you know, coming around, which they will, I think they're a better team. I think they're a better team, and the Dustin May who's pitching tonight.
4: He had a great outing that was kind of wasted.
5: He had two great outings for the Brewers, so no reason why he can't continue. He's been a good pickup. He's been a great pickup, and you know, hopefully he continues tonight. And
4: I still can't believe the Cardinals made that trade with us. I can't believe somebody in the division sent us a pitcher that is pitching at that level.
5: It doesn't happen often, but they were looking at some of our farm players and we got to cut some, even though they're still in the playoff hunt because every team is.
4: And the Cardinals, who made that trade with us, did us another favor over the weekend. They took 2 out of 3 from the Cubs.
5: Yeah.
4: While the Brewers were taking care of business in Los Angeles, taking 3 out of 4 from the Dodgers.
5: That 3 or 4 from LA after that San Diego start was a big deal, that they could go after bounce back after that terrible series in San Diego and win 3 or 4 in LA. I mean, that salvaged that series and kept them in first place and kept the Cubs at bay. They're still, you know, four and a half games behind us, and they're winning games again.
4: I thought Jake Bowers said something really interesting after, I think it was
5: Red
4: the last
5: Hot
4: game.
5: Jake Bowers.
4: Yes. Hot Jake Bowers. Hot at the plate. I don't mean
5: yes,
4: that.
5: Hot at the plate.
4: He's an attractive man, but I wouldn't throw hot on there and do that. I thought he said something really interesting to Sophia after the game. He said, "We're a good team." They were talking about that San Diego trip, and he said, "Well, we're a good team."
5: And he's right.
4: They are. They beat the Dodgers 3 out of 4. They come home.
6: Do we not know that because they just don't get a lot of buzz in the national media? We know they're a good team. They're a good team last year.
4: I know they're a better team this year. I know they're a good team, but here's the problem. My brain is my problem because I'm on guard.
6: Lack of World Series rings.
5: That's true. And that is the bottom line, is lack of World Series rings. I mean, we're a great team. You know, that San Diego series made a lack of confidence at the plate. And then we lost Terang for that Dodger series. You know,
4: had me a little worried.
5: That had me worried, too. Yeah. The lineup was all mixed up. And we're like, all right, we're going to L.A. with this lineup and these players playing positions that are not their normal positions. And
4: you know, not only does the country not know who those players are, Brewer fans didn't know who that infield was over the weekend. They kept signing new second baseman
5: to replace. Cooper Pratt should be coming back soon, which will kind of solidify that infield again. Okay. But you know, Joey Ortiz again, he made some plays last night. You probably missed him. Out of this world plays. Top 10 plays at shortstop. He's such a good glove, and now he's hitting. I mean, he's one of the hottest hitters in the major leagues the last month.
4: And this is a guy that was looking at being benched for a while,
5: or even
4: Murph.
5: Sent down.
4: Yeah,
5: I mean, it was that close to it. I mean, he was hitting like 190, and then since the All-Star break, and has moved to third, and
4: he is so good defensively that I just don't think
5: plays he made last night were just insane.
4: But sending him down, I don't think would ever be.
5: No, it's not
4: a good idea.
5: No, now he's back. So
4: when do we have
5: Hamilton? They're saying end of the month, so
4: he's been gone a while. He's in the minors
5: right now. He's been gone a while, so it'll be good to get another bat like that back. So
4: it'll just be
5: healthy in September. I mean, with a full strength,
4: right? It'd be good to just have the depth back because it's like we are really thin at that position right now. We're really thin on the left side of the infield,
5: right? So we were pitching a 6-man rotation for a couple weeks, which is smart with these young pitchers. So and Drouin came in last night and pitched in relief. So I think we're back to a 5-man rotation. We do have a couple off days coming up before. You know, you don't want to overlook the teams coming in with Atlanta coming to town this weekend. We got the Cubs that are hot, but we can't do anything about that. They're playing who they're playing. We're playing who we're playing. We got 7 games left with them starting on August 31st, I believe.
6: Yeah, but, you know, if you're a Cub fan.
5: Oh, yeah.
6: And you're looking at, you're going for your 75th win. You say, well, we're playing our asses off.
5: Yeah, I know, and they're gaining minimal ground.
6: They've still gained four and a half games behind.
5: Right. Exactly. We can't again.
6: I'll take our spot.
4: I mean, I would take our spot too, but if I'm a Cubs fan and you're optimistic and you're playing baseball this well right now, you're playing the game this well and you have 7 games with the Brewers, you got to feel like.
6: But you're still not gaining any ground.
5: The season they've had is kind of a crazy. Losing 10 games in a row twice, PCA almost getting booed back in springtime or early summer, and now he's like I said, an MVP candidate. I mean, who else hits a home run to start a game and a home run to finish a game on Monday and then another leadoff homer? I mean, he's
4: playing well.
5: He's playing very well. Brewers got to play who they're playing.
4: He hasn't yelled at any people in the stands lately. He hasn't dropped any fly balls.
5: We're hoping they start losing. They haven't. whatever. The Brewers got to keep it up. They got to, you know, 22-0 was a nice win, but it was just one win. Well, so we're at it again tonight.
6: Right? Can they sweep the Mariners?
5: Yes, of course they can.
6: Hit 80 wins.
5: It's possible.
6: On Thursday.
5: Yeah, it would be Thursday day game. Yeah, they definitely could. And then, you know, the Braves coming to town. We got some good pitching with Atlanta's. These are teams we might face in the playoffs. I mean, the Braves coming up. We got the Rangers coming up later. They're in the hunt in the American League. The American League West and Central are such weak divisions. The National League has been beaten up on the American League, and but it is what it is. Every team in the American League is pretty much in the wild card race, if not in the division race.
4: This trip to Williamsport.
5: Yeah, Sunday.
4: You like it?
5: I don't mind it. It's you know, it's both teams are doing the traveling. So the Braves, you know, we got Friday afternoon, Saturday afternoon, then they're traveling to Williamsport to play Sunday. So, you know, both teams are in the same boat. You know, it's fun entertainment, you know, seeing a team like a MLB game at a park like in Williamsport. I did one when they were playing in Omaha, and it's just fun. You know, MLB does five of these a year, four or five, or I should say a couple a year, four or five every couple of years. And they're just fun, and it's, MLB does it.
4: Did you catch the Field of Dreams game last week?
5: I saw part of it, but I didn't see the whole thing.
4: That's Netflix. Same thing. It was on Netflix. Yeah. I didn't even know that they were playing that until I saw it the next day.
5: Yeah.
4: Netflix did a horrible job, or Major League Baseball did a horrible job of getting the word out about
5: even
4: the
5: Williamsport game. They're not getting out. And they had a game at the racetrack. Was that last year? And they don't promote them. Like, if you follow MLB, yes, I knew it was happening, but they really don't promote them like they should, I think.
4: Well, the Field of Dreams game had the lowest ratings ever this year, being on Netflix. Yeah, so I think Major League is getting worse at getting the word out about these signature games.
6: You know how many baseball games there are every year? My God.
5: There are a lot of games every year, that's for sure.
4: But that would be why you would want to focus on this and go, well, here's one of our, you know, this is the feel-good, even if you're not a baseball fan.
6: Yeah,
4: you know,
6: leave a message.
5: I agree. Right, that's pretty much it. I mean, this game is Williamsport. Is it Netflix?
4: This mailbox is full.
5: Is this game on Netflix too on Sunday with the I don't know where to watch it. It's two teams that'll probably could be facing each other in the National League playoffs. They're both playoff bound.
4: Sure.
5: So it's a big game. I don't know who's pitching that game, but I think we got Sale versus Mizorowski somewhere in that series, which will be a great matchup. So big games, and then we're heading to September, and then
4: the game Sunday is on ESPN.
5: ESPN, so anybody
4: at 6 o'clock,
5: pretty much watch it.
4: And we have for our matchup in that, it's Henderson and Perez.
5: All right, a good matchup there too. Again, Logan Henderson, what he did against the Dodgers, and he faced off against Schuble, the two trade rumors that were going on a couple weeks ago. I mean, are we glad? You know, he outpitched him. Schuble pitched well, but Logan pitched better.
4: How good did you feel about beating Schuble in Los Angeles? I just looked we just have to beat the Dodgers.
5: I don't care who we beat. And that Sunday game, I watched it. Logan pitched phenomenally, and the Dodgers had some errors. The Dodgers have got some weaknesses, and they're getting exploited right now, especially in right field with Tucker.
4: And how about pitching out of trouble facing, you know, the Hall of, not a murderer's row, a Hall of Fame
5: that's
4: row.
5: That's a murderer's row with Ohtani
4: and Freeman. Ohtani and Freeman coming up with the bases loaded. Yep. You get two strikeouts? Yeah, is that what it was?
5: I think Mizorowski?
4: Again,
5: yes. I mean, yes, we have the Dodgers smoked us in the playoffs last year. That's last year. There's nothing we can do about that. That happened.
4: Are you sure there's nothing we can do about that, Fireman
5: Jim?
4: There
5: will be this year because
4: we're really just helpless. We just have to take it.
5: We had to take it last year. We don't have to take it this year. So, you know, this is the year that I say this every year, but man, they got to make that move. But we still have, you know, 40 games left. We still have, you know, all of September. You know, a lot can happen. And our schedule doesn't get much easier. So, this is a fun time of the year.
4: How does our schedule never get easier? It seems like no matter who we play, it's like, well, they're playing well right now.
5: Yeah.
4: I don't remember having a soft spot in the schedule. Again,
6: they got the Cubs damaged from too many years of the wheels falling off.
4: Yes. Yeah, it is.
5: No, for sure.
4: I told you,
6: the Reds win like this in the 70s, and they're the big red machine.
5: You're right.
6: And we're just not blue anything. We're like Brewers. They're the Brewers.
4: You want to be the big blue machine?
6: I want to be the big blue
5: monster. We have the media's attention, but to really get it, we're going to start winning some playoff games. But that's a month and a half away, so let's just take care of business this week and worry about that later.
4: All right.
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0: It's Bob and Brian on Shuffle on the Hog. Good morning. I'm Rock. Glad to be here with you on this Saturday morning. Coming up next, we've got hot puke, storms, and a winning fire in this next round of Camping Stories.
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3: I love the double sides of the personality, you know what I mean? Where you get on stage and you are just a beast up there. And then you go home and you make a home-cooked meal for your family.
4: Then my wife says I'm crazy because whatever the theme is, I'm cooking. Alexa is playing it throughout the house. It's like, you know, if I'm cooking spaghetti, it's like, I'm the bean, you're hearing that.
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5: Time for round three of your camping stories. They've been all over the place. But nothing I really
6: literally
5: did.
6: All over the place.
5: I guess that there were a little, some of the things were unexpected, but for the most part, they've stayed in the camping lanes.
6: Sure.
5: Yeah. So, if you have a story, go to 1029thehog.com. Tell us your story. If Brian reads yours on the air this week, you could win the $1,500 prize package from Steinhoffel, Charbonneau Jewelers, and Utke Heating, Cooling, and Plumbing.
7: Well, it's appropriate we start with a storm story today, so here we go.
6: Do tell.
7: My family's summer vacations consisted of picking small Midwest towns that had bike trails to visit. This year's winner was Lanesboro, Minnesota, and the Root River Trail. We arrived to a picturesque campground overlooking a mill pond that led to a 50-foot stone dam. After a full day of exploring the two fun things a small town has to offer a 9-year-old boy, my dad suggested that we go look at the stars. We piled into our 1994 Town and Country minivan, blowing past the road sign that said High Maintenance Road, Utility Vehicles Only.
6: Dad.
7: I never fully grasped how dangerous sheer cliff edges and washed out roads were while driving through, but we managed to see some satellites up in the sky, watching the sky, fun heat lightning in the distance. Thanks to the top-notch engineers at Chrysler, we somehow made it back to the campsite safely, where I fell asleep. Several hours later, I was awakened by my mom dragging me by my leg, my brother yelling and my dad screaming, "Where is the knife?" What we thought was harmless heat lightning off in the distance while looking at stars turned out to be a severe storm system that was unleashing 75-mile-per-hour winds broadside on our Coleman tent, and the zipper of the tent was jammed.
6: Oh, can't get out.
7: Either by brute force or cutting a hole in the side, we escaped just in time to watch parts of the tent get blown into the river and crash over the dam. We drove around town and found the police station to ride out the storm. An officer called and found us a hotel room and eventually directed us to a laundromat where we could dry our things out. Once in our room and still wired from our evening, we watched a bull riding marathon until daylight.
6: Yeah, yeah.
7: With the sunrise, we examined what was left of our campsite and what we could fish from the river. cutting our trip short, it was memorable.

0: memorable. It was a memorable brush with death, but burned a core memory that is to always check the weather and never forget a knife when tent camping.
1: And there is no such thing as heat lightning. That's not a thing. There's lightning.
2: We always thought so as kids. Yeah.
1: No, there's not. That's just some myth that somebody came up with. Heat does not create lightning.
2: Hmm.
1: Storms create lightning.
0: File that under public service.
1: Yeah.
0: All right, let's see. We were in our mid-20s when our good friend Tom invited us to his family reunion camping trip in the mountains of New Mexico. My roommate Matt and I were excited to be included in the event with around 50 people camping on their 20-acre family property in the remote Jemez Mountains.
1: Okay.
0: First night, many of the younger folks stayed up around the campfire, indulging in beverages and sharing stories. Matt was known to overindulge, and that night he was definitely going for a high score.
2: I'm not throwing a stone.
0: Around midnight, Matt went to the tent to change into some sweatpants. 20 or so minutes later, I asked if anyone had seen him. I went to the tent we were sharing and didn't find him or anywhere else. I didn't find him there. We looked. We became increasingly concerned as the property bordered a steep mountain canyon with a river lying about 200 vertical feet below.
2: Oh, God.
1: Oh, boy, Matt.
0: Concern became real as we couldn't find him anywhere, and moments later, nearly all of the 50 campers were awake and searching the acreage in ATVs, dirt bikes, and side-by-sides with the headlights on,
2: wow,
0: flashlights, searching on foot.
1: This is an all-out search.
0: After about 30 minutes of frantic searching, we hear a booming, "I found him," off in the distance.
2: Is he up or down?
0: There Matt was, curled up behind a cabin in a far corner of the property. He was in the fetal position, clutching a bottle of Jack Daniels as if it was keeping him warm.
2: Well,
0: he never did change into the sweatpants. We corralled him back into the tent, safe and sound, and the search was over. Next morning, Matt awakes, stands in the breakfast line, chatting with other campers, oblivious to the previous night's events.
2: I what?
0: After a while, he asked me why everyone is giving him side eyes, to which I replied, "I think everyone's just a little hungover."
2: He never said, wow.
0: Well, I don't know if never, but he didn't tell him then.
2: Wow.
0: All right, let's see. This goes in the revenge.
1: Revenge camping story.
0: Camping, yeah.
1: All right.
0: Our family and friends take an annual camping trip to Kettle Moraine State Park. There's a loop of road with four group sites, and we get the same location every year. This is a tent camping only. Each site can accommodate about 10 tents, and there's a bonfire pit with a circle of railroad ties for seats around the fire. Every year I bring wood for the bonfire, and every year I hear from my lovely wife that the bonfires her dad made when she was a child were huge.
1: Yeah.
0: And mine just...
1: they're not as good as dad's.
0: Weren't as big.
1: Yeah.
0: Yeah.
1: Dad's were better.
0: I won't say that I finally snapped, but the phrase, challenge accepted, kept going through my head.
2: Sure, sure.
0: The next year, the trek to the campsite included putting my 10-foot trailer loaded with pallets from work. Pulling, I'm sorry.
2: Yeah. Oh, he means it.
1: Oh, yeah.
0: That evening, we discovered what a 25-count pallet pyramid looked like. I doused it with gasoline, lit the match, reveled in the concussive ignition blast when gas goes up.
1: Oh, it has that rumble to it, yeah.
0: And watched the conflagration. The apocalypse glow drew in campers from other sites to see if the end of the time was upon us. Heat was so intense, no one could get within 30 feet of the fire, and the railroad ties that people sat on looked like they were weeping as the creosote oozed out of them.
1: That's a fire.
2: He's a winner.
1: Yeah.
0: Not one to gloat, I looked at my wonderful wife and simply said, "I win."
2: I thought that was going to go a lot worse. We set a tree above on fire.
1: I wouldn't have been surprised, but
2: I thought something would get lit on fire. And
1: the weeping of the railroad ties because it's so hot.
2: Oh, that smell.
0: This one I think is from Rambo. Years ago, I went on a 10-day camping hiking trip near Tucson. I planned to start in the desert, hike to the peak of Mount Lemmon, 9,159 feet, and then hike back down to the desert on the other side. I bought a new external frame pack and stuffed it with everything I thought I needed. The first day went well, and at dusk, I found what seemed to be a perfect spot to set up my tent. So I did, but I noticed several bees buzzing around.
2: Oh, God.
0: But it's Arizona, and that is common. As I pounded in the last stake, I was stung and noticed there were hundreds of bees. I unzipped the tent and climbed in to get away from them. A few followed, and I was stung again.
2: Oh, God.
0: Then I noticed the tent floor moving and buzzing.
1: Right.
0: Turns out I set up on top of an underground hive. I remained calm and opened a bottle of tequila I had brought along. You're just going to drink
1: that's
0: your
1: it?
0: Way through
2: my
0: this?
2: That's my kind of camper.
1: You didn't get in there and get in your car and get out of there?
0: After an hour, I was buzzed, and the buzzing continued. I decided to make a run for it and unzipped the tent, pulling it over my head as like a cartoon.
2: Well,
0: a cloud of bees descended on me while I ran across the desert plateau. I was stung over 20 times by the time I got away. I dejectedly hiked a while until I came across a beautiful waterfall with a small campsite next to it. It was perfect. I set up camp. How do you set up camp if you just dragged your tent?
1: I don't know.
2: Well, to the best of his ability, I don't know. Are your stakes still in the ground from the
1: other? That's the first thing I thought of. Where are your stakes? Yeah.
2: I don't even camp, and I thought of that.
0: Now, I made a meal and drank more of the tequila. I awoke the next morning already sweating in the heat and decided to go for a dip in the mountain runoff. The cool water relieved the stings, numbed my feet, and I really enjoyed it until I noticed the water turning a weird red around my foot. Then I felt a sharp pain.
1: Piranhas?
0: I sat down to find a chunk of glass stuck in my foot. I was really angry at some careless jerk who had left broken glass. Then I found my broken bottle of tequila. Yeah. I was the careless jerk.
2: Oh.
0: I picked up the glass, packed it, and then got out my first aid kit. I didn't have the right butterfly closures, and the bleeding wouldn't stop. I had no choice but to stitch it myself.
2: Oh!
0: I had no sutures, but I had a needle and mint-flavored dental floss.
2: No way!
0: It went surprisingly well, and I covered it with gauze and tape before hiking 5 miles to the next ranger station. Once there, the ranger had a good laugh, examined my foot, and said I had done a pretty good job.
2: Yeah. I might need to see his scar.
1: Resourceful.
0: ER stitched it up more professionally, but said I did a good field dressing aside from the mint flavor.
1: All right. Excellent. Good work.
2: Wow.
1: Kind of an S show up to that point, but.
0: And this one. 1991. And boy pioneers were headed down the Fox River in canoes. It was two adults and six kids that went out, and while the trip down the river was pretty uneventful, I decided to go shirtless while the hot summer sun beat down on us all day. It was coming up on dusk, so we found a place to set up our tents and enjoy some dinner, which in this case was Dinty Moore beef stew and some Mountain Dew. By this time, I was red as a lobster and was not feeling so hot, but we went ahead and had our dinner and drink and headed to our tents for bed, the six of us. Two tents, one for the adults and one for the six kids crammed in the other. I'm not sure what time it was, but I sat straight up and knew I had to throw up. turned my head to what I thought was an empty corner and spewed the combination of Dinty Moore and Mountain Dew.
2: Oh, God.
0: Unfortunately, it wasn't an empty corner. But my friend Tony, who was a larger kid that snorted with his mouth open. My hot puke went all over his face and in his mouth, and instantly he stood up, and I think he could tell what had happened. He busted through the zippered tent and woke everyone up. I went out to try and help, but instead Tony went full tilt towards the river, and the silhouette of a larger kid with chunks falling off his face was soon taking him full header into 6 inches of water. To wash his face off and his mouth out.
1: Tony, please, let me help.
0: Some of the kids laughed.
2: Oh,
1: Tony, please, I'm sorry.
0: I felt horrible, and in the end, Tony didn't want to sleep in the tent any longer.
2: I decided instead
0: to bury himself in the sand and sleep outdoors for the night. Morning arrived, and we get up and find Tony covered in what must have been a million ant and mosquito bites from being in the sand.
1: Would you rather have that or hot puke in your mouth as you sleep?
0: And day two ended up being a trip back to the car and home because Tony wanted
1: out. You think Tony ever went camping after that again?
0: We never camped together again.
1: Yeah, together, yeah.
3: Just can't wait to get
2: there. The puker should have slept in the wet spot.
0: That would be Camp Justice.
2: That would be.
0: Clean it up or sleep there.
1: Fine. Yeah.
0: And then, I don't know what the Pioneer guides.
1: So he had stew and dew, right?
0: Stew and dew.
1: Stew and dew. So that's maybe, what did we learn there? No, you can only have one ooh on the menu when
0: you
1: eat.
0: Yeah, but I think the sunburn all day.
2: Yeah, that's what I think too.
4: 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Good morning. It's Rock with Bob and Brian. Odd Shuffle. Still to come, we've got more camping stories. Plus, what one teacher, the extreme measures she's taking to deal with her stinky class, and the hillbilly bear break-in before we're through this morning. Tonight, make sure to have it on The Hog as Lou Brutus brings you the world-famous hard drive at 7. He's got Tony Iommi from Black Sabbath joining him tonight. Five Finger Death Punch and a bunch of other rock star buddies of his. It'll play you the latest and greatest rock on the planet. And then don't miss Eddie Trunk Rocks, 9 o'clock tonight. He's got Zach Wilde covering Black Sabbath, something new from Anthrax, live Rob Zombie, and a whole bunch more. It's all happening tonight right here on The Hog.
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Thanks for having the hog on this weekend. I'm Eric with Bob and Brian on Shuffle. Coming up next, we're going to hear the extreme measures one teacher took to deal with her stinky class. You're looking for some Bob and Brian or hog merch? We've got it at the official hog shop. 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
5: The United States has demanded that Cuba open up to private investment. We called Cuba and said, that's it. We're bringing our hard rocks.
6: Why now? Why are we saying, open up to business, Cuba?
5: And Cuba has passed sweeping reforms to encourage just that. Cuba's UN ambassador says he wants to know why Washington keeps piling on sanctions that stymie the very economic opening that it sought for decades. The ambassador, Ernesto Guzman.
6: Well, they want their government gone. I'd love to do business with you, but not with that government.
5: The Associated Press says the sanctions are the main obstacle to Cuba opening its economy and attracting foreign investors. U.S. Secretary of State Marco Rubio says the U.S. will keep imposing new sanctions on Cuba. He says Rubio says Cuba is a failed state whose leaders don't know how to fix their economy.
7: It's a problem with uncommunizing things.
6: That is a problem.
7: They don't know how to handle not being communist.
6: But here's
7: North
6: the thing.
7: North Korea, Cuba, they're all...
6: We can have a boat there in like a half an hour to start showing them.
5: Right.
6: We could have plenty of people in the country by noon if they called right now. Load up the planes. Send in some economists.
5: Scoping out the beaches. You know, we're going to find out.
6: I can't believe that like Derek Stevens wouldn't love to have a Circa in Havana.
5: Right.
6: You know, on the beach.
5: Circa Havana sounds great.
7: Yeah. Would love to have the warm weather.
6: Right.
5: Mm-hmm.
6: Yeah.
7: But
6: I've always heard that they're lining up.
7: How long have the people of Cuba been told that capitalism is horrible, free enterprise is horrible, the United States is horrible?
5: Yeah, but how many of them have...
7: if they partake in any of it?
5: Relatives in Florida.
6: Yeah.
5: Some aren't
7: buying into it. But there's going to be, I'd say... at least 30% that just they're not going to be able to handle free enterprise.
6: It'll be a shock to some of their systems, but on the other hand, when you don't have anything anymore, you don't even have electricity around the clock anymore.
5: No, their grid is so shot.
7: Who do you suppose is getting blamed for that?
5: The Americans.
7: Yes. So... they're not likely to accept any kind of explanation where the people who are causing their electricity to be out are going to come in and help them.
5: What's their cell phone like grid? You know, I mean,
7: I don't know.
5: They know enough of the world to know that their place sucks.
6: Yes,
5: they do. There's just no shot.
6: Everybody in Cuba has at least five relatives in Miami.
5: Exactly. Who probably send them money.
6: Yeah.
5: And are living their greatest life, sending pictures.
6: Well,
5: here we are.
7: There's people, you know, I've heard the stories of people who have escaped from North Korea that couldn't handle.
5: Are those
7: South
5: rare?
7: South Korea.
5: Are those rare?
7: I only know of two.
5: Yeah, I mean, I'm just saying, are they rare or, well, how many escapes happen from
6: it'd be
5: North
6: hard
5: Korea?
6: To go from making no decisions or having absolutely no freedom or anything like that to having doing it all.
5: Human beings are adaptable, though.
6: I agree.
5: Come along.
6: Yeah. Coach you up a little bit.
5: Yeah, maybe it's a rocky start. Well, we got you. We'll figure it out.
6: Look, yeah, I would love.
5: Do you need a car part?
6: I would love.
5: We can import that.
6: Right. You don't have to
5: we'll
6: have
5: bring
6: an old.
5: That right to you.
6: You don't car have to have an
7: might,
6: old Mercury outboard.
7: Go a long way.
5: We'll open up an O'Reilly.
6: Parts all over the place, like crazy.
5: Best. We'll import new cars.
7: Well, in Primerica, I'll appoint you to.
5: I got a cabinet position in Primerica.
7: The Cuba unscrewer uppers.
5: Oh my God.
7: Yeah. Get Cuba ironed out.
6: I appreciate that.
5: I'll go. I'll do it.
7: But you what? You got to go golfing?
6: No.
5: Because yeah,
6: it'd be a great place to go golfing.
5: Yes.
6: Put golf courses there. No, it'd be
5: okay,
6: perfect.
5: Okay, I'm in charge of that, too.
6: No,
5: well, you're helping me with the golf.
6: It might be a little hot. I'm not good in the hot weather.
5: Well, we go in over the winter.
6: Yeah. Okay.
5: Come on.
6: All right.
5: Jeez.
6: Yeah.
5: It's just half an hour plane ride.
6: May need
5: bring your clubs.
7: Nice October to May job.
5: You could go in a day if you timed your flight right.
6: Yeah.
5: Go get 18 in.
6: Right. But literally, you can hop on a Wave Runner and be there by 11 o'clock. Full tank.

0: You guess?
1: Yeah. Not hurricane season, but you know. All right, we're going back to school. Teachers are freaking out about the bane of AI. They're taking AI literacy classes over the summer to try to prepare for all of it. And a new poll asked, have you ever pretended to be sick to get out of work or school?
0: School, I said I was sick every day.
1: All the
0: My
1: time.
0: Mother would come to wake me up every day, and I would say, I don't feel good. Every day,
1: Swimming in gym
0: good.
1: Class, I used, you know, the girl's okay. excuse about, like, every other week. That'd be a malady if that were true. That'd be some
2: kind of... Yeah, at some point, really did someone recommend a doctor?
1: Kept writing those notes. 54% said, yeah, of course. 36% said, no, I've never done that. 36%.
2: I'll give us both credit. We showed up for work
0: in wheelchairs, on crutches, braces.
1: Yeah,
2: you might have tried to get out of school every day, but yeah. We showed up for work.
0: Cadaver gums.
1: Yeah. I can't describe mine on air. It wouldn't help
0: I'll say work, no school, all the time.
1: All the time.
0: All the time. I just did not. I was not. Not a big fan of school. Until high school. I loved going to high school.
1: Oof, it never took with me.
0: Along about seventh grade, I figured school out, how much fun it could be.
1: Really?
0: Yeah. Good I mean, I was having a good time before that.
1: Well, chicks, man. I think you went for the chicks.
0: Went for the laughs.
1: Went for the laughs and the chicks.
0: Don't you get enough attention at home, Bob?
1: Right. It's too social, not finishing her work. In a TikTok that has millions of views, a teacher is showing off her fart corner in her classroom.
2: Huh?
1: She says, if you need to fart, she tells her students, you simply come over here, fart.
0: Is there a window?
1: Take about 10 seconds, spray, and go sit down. Nobody cares. She said, just get it over with. Just do it.
0: But.
1: And then everybody knows it was you, and you don't have to guess who smelled
0: it. Here's the problem.
1: Right
0: when you're... You don't want to do that in front of your friends when you're not... You don't have that sort of self-confidence.
1: No.
2: Unless, you don't want to be known as the fartiest guy in the class.
0: Right. I understand what she's trying to do, but I think that she's...
1: She says, I'm just trying to keep the funk in one area.
0: It doesn't work that way.
2: Who has to sit nearest that corner?
1: I don't know. Teacher was shocked at the responses online.
0: Who can't be quiet?
1: She posted a follow-up saying she's just trying to make it less embarrassing and give the kids some space. People in the comments said, well, let them go to the restroom. And she said, yes, of course they can. Yes, that's fine. She added they can still fart in their seats if they choose. I don't know. I'm not a teacher.
2: Is fart management part of a teacher's job? How bad did it get in her past classes where she thought she had to do this?
1: I don't know.
2: I've got a lot of questions here.
1: Yeah.
0: She's trying something different. I'll give her that.
2: Okay.
0: Maybe
1: it's such a weird thing or just such a distraction or something that she's like, all right, it's out in the open, forget it.
0: And maybe for the boys, it's a competition now. Yeah, right. I went up there. Yeah. You hear it?
2: Right.
0: Yeah. For the girls,
1: the
0: not so much.
2: To call attention to yourself.
0: Right.
3: You know, there's going to be
1: there's
3: a king
1: girls
3: in that corner.
0: Who's the first?
2: There's going to be a guy who gets into a full squat position.
0: Oh, yeah.
2: Fists out in front of him. Gives her the old heave. Yeah.
0: Who's the first guy? Who's the first kid who's going to get up there? Really bend over to give her and crap his pants in front of the class. That's coming.
3: Yeah.
0: Yeah.
3: There's a guy that's going, I've got one today for the first quarter. Watch this.
2: Yeah. Yeah. See, I kind of think it's encouraging some really
0: telling you,
2: messed up behavior.
0: It won't take till the end of September for somebody to fill their pants. Oh, that wasn't. Oh, I've got to go to the bathroom. Yeah.
4: 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What did I miss? With Bob and Brian on 102.9 The Hog.

0: It is Bob and Brian on Shuffle on the Hog. Good morning. Eric here with you. Coming up next, why big 80s hair and camping don't necessarily go together. Plus, we'll hear a horrible tick story in this next round of camping stories. Stick around.
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9: We knew it would get here eventually. Road again. Day five, which means the end of your camping stories. There's been no shortage of them either. Or what's happened.
10: We have run through some paper on that printer.
9: All kinds of stuff going on out there. But, you know, that's the thing. It's unpredictable. You're hoping for the best. You know, let's go camping. We'll have a great time. How's the weather look? It looks okay. Yeah, should be all right. Yeah, this is it. End of the line. If your story gets...
11: We learned that any day, any weekend, there's terrible things going on out in the woods.
9: Yes. Yeah, when you see somebody packed up to go camping, it's a turkey shoot. Think they had a good time? I don't know. If your story has been read or gets read this morning, you go into the random drawing for the $1,500 prize package from Steinhoffel, Charbonneau Jewelers, and Utke Heating, Cooling, and Plumbing. Time for round five.
11: Here we go. Brace yourselves. Back in my heavier drinking days, we were camping and having a few fermented malt beverages around a fire. The first friend to call it a night crawled back to the tent to pass out. Later, when the rest of us decided it was time to call a night, we opened the front of the tent and Mark was not inside. However, we noticed a big lump under the tent floor.

0: I made a slight reservation error. Instead of a drive-up campsite where you drive right up to the campsite, I had reserved a walk-in site. And when you hear walk-in, you picture a short scenic stroll. But this site was at least 50 yards uphill on a steep incline that somehow got steeper with every trip. For the next hour, we marched up and down that hill in sweltering heat, sweating and swearing our way through every trip. But we're experienced campers, so we accepted our fate. After dinner and a miserable hike, it started to rain. So we settled in for Yahtzee in my son's tent for the night. It was cozy, complete with fairy lights and lanterns, but boom, a lightning strike hit so close we felt the air suck out of the tent.
1: Oh my God.
0: The fairy lights and lanterns flickered. The storm intensified. Normally, we'd jump in our vehicles, but the vehicles were parked at the bottom of Mount Death March.
1: Oh, yeah, right.
0: So naturally, we stayed put. When the storm finally passed, our complete our campsite had been become a mud pit. We built a makeshift walkway out of beer cases and cardboard. I find that interesting because that means you lugged cases of beer up this horrible hill, and that... Okay, you had enough of them to make a floor?
2: How do you think you make camping tolerable? Cases of beer. Have you heard these stories?
0: Then came storms 2 and 3, and finally the mother of all storms. Lightning was relentless. Thunder sounded like cannon fire. My son and his girlfriend yelled that they were making a run for the car.
1: Oh, God.
0: But I had some challenges. I couldn't find my glasses. I couldn't find my flashlight. And most importantly, I had no pants on. I was blind, disoriented, nearly naked, and trying to decide whether dying in the tent was preferable to running down a mountain without pants. I told them to go without me. As lightning exploded around, I lay there thinking, this is it. This is how I die. Thankfully, I was spared. By morning, our cardboard path was destroyed.
1: Well, they tried.
0: Campsite was muddier than Woodstock. Our kayak trip was canceled due to flooding, and we all resembled some extreme low-budget survivor show figures. So we did what any experienced campers would do. We went to a brewery. To this day, it remains the most physically demanding camping trip I've ever taken. At the time, I was certain the headlines in the papers would read, "Local woman perishes at Wild Mountain found pantsless in tent."
1: Yeah, well.
2: Keep your pants on when you're camping, maybe? I know, maybe uncomfortable.
1: Was I going to bed, though? I was going to bed. Yeah. You know, I don't want those on.
0: You want everything where you can find it.
1: That's true.
0: Back in the 80s, a group of us decided to travel to the Driftless region to camp overnight. Southwestern Wisconsin, where the glaciers didn't.
1: I have a friend where he has a farm there.
2: Is this our second story from there?
0: No, we mentioned it earlier, though, the Driftless area. Someone knew someone with private property and got the okay to set up camp. All of us being in our 20s, the planning consisted of tents, sleeping bags, and beer. We got to the property and found an area in the open field where someone had camped before and had built a fire pit. We pitched tents, built a fire, and drank beer while taking in the beautiful views of the night sky. When it was time for everyone to turn in for the night, we all made our way to open areas to relieve ourselves from the beer consumption. You can picture doing the high step through high grass, thigh-high grass, and doing a quick stomp down to make a suitable spot to do whatever.
1: A lot of ticks, people.
0: When I got back to the tent, I crawled in and my fiance was half asleep. I laid down and immediately felt itching around my torso. I quickly sat up, woke my fiance, demanding a flashlight. I pulled up my shirt to see multiple ticks.
2: Oh, called it.
0: Crawling on me.
2: Multiple.
0: Panicking, I stripped off my jeans and found more ticks crawling on my thighs. Full panic set in as I was trying to swat and pick them off.
2: Oh.
0: In that panic, they were just being discarded all over inside
2: the tent. Yeah, you still got a problem.
1: Get out.
0: We both got out of the tent and combed over each other like two chimps grooming.
2: But now you're standing back in the grass where the ticks

0: or that's walked back into their house.
1: They have a big problem out there.
2: I refused to go back to the tent and slept in the car. Any slight sensation I felt had me back in panic mode.
1: Yeah.
2: Trying to see if one tick had gone unnoticed. I found out the next morning others had found a few, but I had won the prize. For many years, I didn't go camping or wander off in nature.
1: Wow. That's an experience.
3: Oh. Thought it was going to be poison ivy when he said he was a little itchy.
1: Nah, I've heard many stories from that area.
2: A number of years ago, four of us booked a whitetail hunt in Idaho. This was a drop camp, DIY deer hunt. They drop you off. We were packed up with our gear and taken by horses into an area approximately 7 miles in off the main road.
1: Wow.
2: In 10 days, we were going to be packed out. The camp consisted of two wall tents, one for cooking and a basic gathering area. The other was our sleep tent. We got settled in and prepped for the opening morning deer hunt. We left at dawn, hunting in pairs. We hunted by foot and hiked as far as we felt comfortable to find our deer. At about 10 a.m., my partner and I heard a shot ring out. We were excited, thinking one of our group had been successful already. About 20 minutes later, we heard another shot. I was happy but confused because we hadn't seen anything yet. Then we heard another shot, then another.
1: Good God.
2: We all only had one tag each, and I was wondering what was going on. I met up with my hunting partner. We couldn't figure out what they were shooting at. Then another shot, and another. My partner and I had headed up the mountain and assumed the deer must have been lower.
3: Yeah.
2: And talked about heading down in elevation. That's when I looked up to the peak of the mountain and noticed the trees. Very large trees were swinging wildly, and I saw a pine tree snap off and come sliding down the mountain. We weren't hearing shots. It was giant trees being snapped by 80-mile-per-hour winds.
1: Whoa.
2: Coming down the opposite side of the mountain.
3: What? Wow.
2: At that point, we decided to start heading back toward camp.
1: Yeah.
2: Within about 10 minutes, the storm came over the top. Trees, two men couldn't reach around while trying to,
1: Yeah, circumference.
2: They were being snapped off about 15 feet up and sliding downhill and crushing smaller trees in the process.
1: Man.
2: It was terrifying and took us until almost dark to get back to the valley where our camp was. My other buddies were in camp, hoping we were alive. Hey, thanks. The storm lasted for hours. We sat watching the wall tent puff up and then suck in. We had we held onto the poles, hoping it would hold. The entire time praying one of those trees wasn't going to crush us.
1: Right.
2: The storm passed, and the outfitter rode in the next day to check on us. It took them and two ranch hands 7 hours to clear all the trail, the fallen branches from the trail.
1: Whoa.
2: We packed out the next day and spent the rest of our hunt closer to the main ranch. Didn't get a deer, just got hunting stories.
1: Oh, God. Wow.
2: All right. My husband took our daughters, 3 and 7, camping at his sister and brother-in-law's land up north in 2009. It's just the husband took the two daughters. This was our three-year-old's first time camping. My husband's brother-in-law had been sick in recent months, but he made the trip. My husband and daughters were sound asleep the first morning of the camping trip. That is, until they heard his sister screaming from the camper she and his brother-in-law shared. He rushed to the camper to find his brother-in-law was dead.
1: Oh, jeez.
2: It was quite the ordeal for the next few hours while they waited for an ambulance and coroner to arrive. The task was made more difficult because the property was located off a sandy road. Both the ambulance and coroner got stuck in the sand and required assistance to make it all the way to where the recently deceased was located. Fortunately, there were two other nieces that were along for the weekend. They were nice enough to take our daughters for several walks to distract them from the morbid situation.
1: There you go.
3: Yeah.
1: Thanks for that.
3: You can take them for another walk. The body is
2: that was still 3-year-old's first camping trip.
1: Death. A stiff.
3: Yeah. Wow. Yeah. Okay. All right.
2: Well, it is now.
3: And now the certainly it must be a happier story to end on.
2: That's not as bad. In the 1980s. Were the days of big hair and lots of hairspray. I think you can see where this is going. My best friend was no exception. She usually spent a minimum of an hour on her hair before going out. When we decided to go camping, she brought her butane curling iron and hairspray just in case. After all, we had to look good whenever we went, even if we were out in the woods. We set up camp. The way 20-somethings, a young woman would, with mirrors and makeup kits in the tents.
1: Yep.
2: When it was time to light the fire, the wood was wet and wouldn't start. I had seen my father throw Coleman fuel, or as you know, white gas, on the wood to help light it up many times, so I poured a generous amount on the wood. Then I stood back and threw matches to get it to ignite. Each match flamed out before hitting the fire.
1: Yep.
3: Better get closer.
1: Dab. Can I use your hairspray?
2: My friend said, "That's not how you do it." She took the matches from me and moved closer. Striking a match, she threw it on the fire from striking distance. Success. The fire erupted in a huge ball of flame.
3: Yes.
1: Oh, God.
3: You see it coming. Come on. You can all see it coming.
2: When I looked up from the fire, I saw her hair on fire, the hairspray acting as an accelerator.
1: Oh, yeah. Oh, God.
2: I stared at her in disbelief and began swatting at the flames on her head.
3: On her head, yes.
2: With both hands. Half the hair on her head was gone. It took years for her big, beautiful 80s hair to grow back.
1: Whoa!
2: The style she still has to this day. She never went camping again.
3: Her big, beautiful 80s hair, she called it.
1: Oh.
3: Yeah.
4: On the road again.
3: All right.
1: Well, that didn't disappoint.
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0: 1029 The Hog. Good morning. It's Rock. Glad to be here with you for Bob and Brian on Shuffle this morning. Up next, we're going to hear about the Hillbilly Bear break-in. Monday morning, more Fuel Your Summer keywords coming your way. 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
7: A southeastern Kentucky woman says she woke up to a startling mess after a bear wandered into her home and helped itself to her dinner. Kendra Norris said she and her partner accidentally left their front door open Wednesday night because the living room and kitchen of
8: time
7: their
8: out.
7: Home.
8: Yes. When was the last time, rock sound off here, anybody went to bed and forgot to close their front door? That just seems like a gigantic oversight.
9: Yeah.
8: Have you left your garage doors open?
9: I have in my life, yes.
8: Yes, I have too.
7: Yeah, for sure.
9: And then I wake up and I see it's open and I'm horrified.
8: Yes, right. You're a little shook up, right?
9: Right.
8: I've actually had...
9: And I don't live in a high crime or high bear traffic area.
8: Right.
9: But if I did, I think I'd be really sure to lock up.
8: But you haven't forgot to close the front door. Like the main, like the front
9: no.
8: of your, the
9: No, I don't think
8: rock?
9: I've ever forgotten to
10: no.
9: close
10: no.
9: it.
10: So when we were in just on vacation in Glacier, there was a big window in the kitchen that you could slide open and it would be a screen, you know, big screen then. And before I'd go to bed, I'm like, I better close that or a bear might crawl through that to get whatever's on the table here.
8: Yeah.
10: You know, or you go away for the day. Like, better close that.
8: And do you regret closing that window?
10: No.
8: No.
10: Got a little hot in there, but, you know.
8: Oh, you didn't have air?
10: No. But it gets that, like
7: that's worse
10: down
7: than
10: in
7: not
10: the 50s at
7: night.
8: Okay.
7: The bear.
8: Yeah.
10: So you mean you got other windows, but that was a good one for circulating air through the cabin.
8: I actually got a knock on the door one night at around 11 midnight. I happened to be up years ago. It was the cops.
7: Oh, that's not good.
8: You know your garage doors are open,
9: to
8: right?
9: To protect and to serve. Good.
8: Yeah.
9: Good for
8: them. They actually said, just so you know, your garage doors are open.
7: You're kidding.
8: Nope.
7: Whoa.
8: In Muskego. Yep. Thank you.
7: Wow. That's
8: Muskego
7: impressive.
8: Police. Yeah.
7: Yes.
8: Well, let me get right to that. You're right. That should be closed. Thank
9: Might
8: you.
9: Might have been a wellness check.
8: Could it? Yes.
10: What's the matter with Bob? His doors are open.
9: Doors are open. Maybe he's lying on the floor gasping for air.
7: Aw.
8: Yeah. But I got the...
9: This Kentucky woman, she didn't hear the bear break in.
7: They woke up to the startling mess. You're right. That's a good point. She just
8: bears don't really know
7: already.
8: To be quiet, right? They don't care if they're quiet. They don't understand if I'm quiet.
7: Oh, here we go. The couple went to sleep in their bedroom and didn't realize the bear had entered their home before it was too late. Nora said the bear ate all of their KFC she had left on her glass table, which was also now
9: what are you
7: destroyed.
9: Doing? See, now this is like just like leaving the door open. You have KFC, you just leave it on the table. You don't
8: thank you.
9: Put it in a old-time ice cream container and seal it up and put it in the fridge, a Cool Whip bowl, something.
8: A Ziploc.
9: I know.
8: You just ate.
9: I know who these people are.
8: Okay, here. So, let's see. You ate. You got up. You went to bed.
9: Right. You just,
8: I'm getting a clearer picture of what we're doing. Close the window. They didn't even put the chicken away.
10: Yeah. What? It's like just leaving it.
8: Yeah. You get up in the morning.
9: I'll do it in the morning. I look at that.
8: That's kind of,
9: yes, the toothless.
7: Asking for trouble.
8: I don't like getting up in the morning and seeing a dirty plate in the sink. I can't imagine just eating dinner. All right, turn out the lights. We're going to bed. I'm full.
10: Greasy bucket of chicken on your dining room.
8: That was probably sitting on the coffee table in the living room.
9: Yeah, it was on the nice glass coffee table.
8: Right.
7: Which broke.
9: Yeah.
7: It says it broke.
9: Completely shattered. They broke a glass coffee table.
7: The bear did.
9: But, okay, I'm reading where... Her sister living next door heard the bear break in, but
8: that is one loud bear, and they didn't wake up.
9: Didn't hear anything. No.
7: They said the estimated the bear may have weighed between 600 and 700 pounds.
9: That's a huge bear.
8: So the neighbors heard the bear in their house. They're in the bedroom.
9: Wow.
8: They don't hear anything. Why do I get the feeling they were on something at this point? Windows open, chicken on the table, didn't hear a bear. Neighbors heard it.
10: Too much wild turkey.
7: Right.
9: Yeah. Yeah, I'm thinking it was probably some kind of depressant they were on.
8: Yeah. Yeah.
9: My sister started calling me 5 in the morning. Right. I declined her at least twice. She just kept calling. Yeah.
8: Where did this happen?
7: In Kentucky.
9: Harlan County, Kentucky.
8: Yeah, you're right. Wild turkey rock.
7: Yeah. Well, and it says...
8: No offense, Randy, if you're listening down there in Kentucky. I know you have some fine, fine bourbons.
10: Indeed.
7: It is Kentucky. But it says 2 days after the bear entered her home, Nora said she was cooking Sloppy Joe's around 7 p.m. when she turned around and saw
9: Another bear.
7: Another bear. This time they believe it was a cub.
8: Words out.
10: Yeah.
7: I'd go back to that place, too.
10: Their house is like the dump. The bears just keep coming by.
9: I cleaned up that chicken. Then they came in and ate all my Sloppy Joe. Come on.
8: What sort of house are you keeping? Where the bears just show up and go, there'll be something to eat in there.
10: They just leave it out.
8: Ham sandwich on the counter.
7: All out. There you go. She said that Nora said the bear issue is getting ridiculous. That's what she says.
10: It's not the bear issue.
9: It's the garbage issue that's getting ridiculous. You gotta, garbage disposal, garbage cans,
8: just
9: lids, put things away.
8: Tupperware,
9: mop
8: refrigerator.
9: Up a little bit.
8: Yeah.
10: Close your door.
8: What
7: Tupperware
8: in your kitchen right now, Stephanie?
7: Yes. Oh, don't ask. I'm sure we have dishes in the sink right now.
8: In the sink.
7: Yeah.
8: All right. More than one dish, a glass, a plate, a spoon.
7: Oh, for sure.
8: Two plates.
7: Yeah, probably two plates.
8: Two glasses.
7: A couple dishes. Yeah. A couple glasses.
8: Okay.
7: When I came home last night, there was dishes that were done though to the left, like that were washed, like bigger pots. But those weren't put away yet. I got home at midnight though.
8: Okay.
7: I was gonna do that this morning.
8: All right. And putting away dishes at midnight, putting away dishes is loud.
10: Yeah.
8: It is. It's just there's a lot of clanking and drawers might have to move pots around. If people are in bed, it's not a good time to put dishes away.
7: Right.
8: It's not.
7: And I will say the dishwasher was like clean, like still needed to be on. So someone did it at night at some point. And then someone decided to eat something late, too.
9: How loud is your dishwasher?
7: We got a new one within the last year, so it's not bad. The one before we could hear.
8: Yours?
9: Yeah. I have a quieter one now, but I remember, you know, early dishwashers just kind of sounding like they were a little too noisy.
8: Yeah.
9: Then you got to turn the TV up, and then everything gets out of control.
8: Rock, your dishwasher, what's the decibel level? High, low?
10: I'd say it's pretty medium.
8: Pretty medium. Okay.
10: Yeah.
8: All right.
10: Mm-hmm.
7: Yours, Bob?
11: I just replaced it a few years ago, and I always go for the low decibel. I do not want to hear the dishwasher.
7: At all.
11: So
7: yeah.
11: I will pay the extra, whatever, $100 usually. I mean, if you go deep, really low decibel, and I'm not sure what that is. Like, I used to know this when I was dishwasher shopping, but I was like, give me the low decibels. I don't care about any energy savings or anything. Like, oh, and I need a third rack on top. Low decibels, third rack on top.
10: I have to have a small dishwasher. That's the space I have for it. So you pretty much take what they get you at that point.
9: Just gonna take it.
10: Just whatever they got.
9: Yeah.
10: Fine.
8: Okay.
10: Yeah.
8: All right.
7: It sounds like a lawnmower. Like, yeah. Is it, how loud is it?
9: Fortunately, his lawnmower is a quiet robot.
7: That's right.
10: That thing will sneak up on you. It's got lights on it, so you see it coming, but super quiet. But the lawnmower is quieter than my dishwasher.
7: How is that?
10: Robo-mower?
7: Yes, not having to mow your lawn.
10: Excellent, especially when you've been on vacation for a week and you come back and all you have to do is a little trim.
8: Yeah.
7: Wow.
11: You are living the life, Jensen.
7: You are living the life,
11: really,
7: man.
11: You really are.
10: Yeah.
11: We were golfing yesterday morning, and the golf course that we were playing at had several robo mowers going, cutting the grass. And then, several.
10: Mm-hmm.
11: And then there was...
9: Want to be replaced by robo mowers?
11: Keep it up. Yeah.
10: They're on like 90 of the top 100 PGA courses.
11: Are they?
10: Mm-hmm.
11: Yeah. Some we saw like recharging at their charging stations. Others were out cutting the grass and whatever. But then we came across some golfers who were walking who had the motorized bags, you know, and they have the remote control in their hand and the bags are 10 feet out in front of them, 20 feet out in front of them, whatever. And I said, I remember when this place wasn't haunted. Diablo!
10: Seeing the remote, the robot wheelchairs at the airport is kind of freaky. Like,
9: wait a minute, what?
10: Have you ever seen a robot wheelchair at an airport?
11: I don't think I have.
10: They just come cruising by. I don't think they robot them with people in them, but they robot them to places they need them. And then,
9: oh, this is to move it to somewhere where there's a person in need of a wheelchair.
10: Yeah.
9: It drives itself over there.
10: Yep. You'll see an empty wheelchair just...
11: How does that work? How does that work at a busy airport? Right. How does it dodge people or traffic?
10: It plays like a song, like ding, ding, ding, you know, while it's going along.
11: So and, it's the notice that I'm not getting out of the way. Look up. Okay.
10: All right. And I think it has, you know,
11: all right. Does it have lights on it and making a sound?
10: Yeah, I think it does.
11: Okay.
10: Mm-hmm.
11: All right.
10: Yeah. But it seemed like something out of a futuristic movie.
9: No, I didn't know we were doing that.
10: Mm-hmm.
11: Like at the hospital and Back to the Future, like, if they'd have been in a hospital and Back to the Future.
10: Total Recall or something.
11: Yeah,
10: I'm picturing like
9: Back to the Future would have had a flying wheelchair.
10: Yeah, with a double-barreled tie.
11: All right, so quiet. Where were we? Dishwashers, bears. Put the chicken away. The bottom line was
9: put your chicken away.
11: Put your chicken away.
7: Put it in the fridge.
11: Yeah.
9: Put your garbage away. I feel like this is a hoarder's house. I don't know.
7: It might be.
11: They're not really worried about cleaning up. I'll put that chicken away in the morning when I get up. I'll just eat it then.
9: That's kind of the thing. It's like, all right, if a bear breaks in your house, we've heard those stories over and over again, but I don't know. That line about...
11: You left a window open or the front door open?
9: Just left the chicken on the table.
11: Yeah. And, okay, let's say you get a bucket of chicken tonight for dinner. You pick it up, let's say 4 o'clock, 4:30. All right? You're going to sit down and eat it at home. You get home with it around 5. You sit down at the table. You eat half of the chicken. And you do like these people. You just get up and go to bed. You just leave it there.
9: I'm not sure I could sleep that way.
8: Thank you. I'm glad to hear you say that.
9: I've left apple cores, orange peels, things like
8: banana peels.
9: No.
8: Okay.
9: Not a banana peel.
8: Okay.
9: On like, you know, an end table or
8: a coaster?
9: Yeah, usually on a napkin or something.
8: Okay. All right.
9: But just a whole chicken dinner there. Just get up, go to bed.
8: But okay, so you bought it at 4:30, you got home at 5, you ate at 5, you ate till like 5:30 or so, you got up, you washed your hands, I'm assuming, and went to bed. You get up the next morning, let's say you get up at 5:00. It's been sitting there for roughly 12 hours now on the table. You can't eat that now.
7: No.
8: You can't eat chicken that's been sitting on the table for 12 hours at room temperature, right? But I bet that wasn't their plan. I bet their plan was, I'll eat it the next day.
9: Yeah, just having a hard time with this one.
8: Yeah, because you know enough to put your leftover food away when you're done eating.
10: They came out and they were all upset.
9: And I'm not an incredibly neat person, but man,
8: you know where I'd expect
10: chicken bucket. Yeah.
8: You know where I'd expect to see this happen in some frat house.
7: Totally.
8: Yeah,
9: something like that.
8: That's about the only place to go. Yeah, that's about right for a frat house.
10: Get up in the morning and eat the pizza you left on the coffee table the night before.
8: We have a friend who moved their son into a frat house over the weekend and posted some pictures online and said, and this guy grew up, you know, like us, he even said, I feel like I need a tetanus shot after spending the afternoon in there.
7: Yeah. I think I saw that post.
8: Yeah, did you see it?
7: Yes.
8: Dan?
7: Yes.
8: Yes.
7: Oh, that's right. That's what that was.
8: And that guy, I guarantee you, has woke up really hungover a couple of times in his life.
7: He has.
8: Yes. Yeah. So, So, you know, you're a dad when you walk out of the frat house going, I need a shower and a tetanus shot.
10: Uh-huh. And some penicillin.
8: Yeah.
9: A bear breaking into a frat house would be interesting.
10: There you go.
7: There you go.
10: Bear goes running out.
8: That's called hazing.
9: Man, those guys stink.
10: Yeah.
8: Nine.
10: Stinks in there.
8: Nine.
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0: Def Leppard at 102.9 The Hog. 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

Another big game for the Brew Crew this afternoon as they take on another division leader, the Atlanta Braves over at AmFam, just after 1 o'clock first pitch today. And then it's off to Williamsport for the MLB's Little League Classic, where they're going to meet with young players in the afternoon before playing the Braves tomorrow night at historic Bowman Field. Kind of a fun trip for the fellas. Here's the Chili Peppers now on the Hog.

0: Well, if you're a big Green Day fan, your chance to get your hands on some cool Green Day stuff is coming up, because Mike Dirnt is going to auction off a number of his bass guitars, some gear, even some clothing that he's worn on stage with Green Day. That's coming up starting September 9th on Reverb, the Marketplace Reverb. Yeah, you can bid on that. How's it going? It's Eric. Thanks for having the hog on this morning. Tonight, make sure to keep it here, because the world-famous Hard Drive kicks off at 7. Lou Brutus has Tony Iommi from Black Sabbath joining him tonight. Also, Five Finger Death Punch. He's going to play you the latest and greatest rock on the planet. And then don't miss Eddie Trunk Rocks, 9 o'clock tonight. Eddie always plays you a great mix of new and classic hard rock and metal. He's got Zakk Wylde covering Sabbath tonight, something new from Anthrax, live Rob Zombie, and a whole bunch more. Don't miss it. It's happening tonight right here on The Hog.
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2: Hi, this is Dan Buttrey, veteran of the Iraq War. In August, our nation recognizes recipients of our nation's oldest Medal of Valor, the Purple Heart, cast in the image of the medal's founder, George Washington. Today, it's issued to a service member who was wounded or killed by enemy action. One such recipient from Milwaukee is known as the humble hero, George Banda. 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Wounded in Vietnam, serving as a combat medic in the 101st Airborne, George's action earned him the Silver Star, Bronze Star for Valor, and Purple Heart. 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

wasn't that long ago that Foo Fighters headlined themselves alone at Soldier Field. Well, now comes September 8th in St. Louis. They're opening for AC/DC. And trust me, the band is pretty excited about it. Thank you, Biz Nala.

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Well, the Brewers have an evening game, of course. That's at 6:10, and that's when it's scheduled to rain again. Did you notice the last number of games? It always seems to rain during their games. Good thing we've got a roof.

0: list. We're going to turn the microphone at 7 o'clock over to Lou Brutus of Hard Drive. He's got Five Finger Death Punch, The Warning, Bill Murray, who's going to be coming to town. Also, brand new solo music from Tony Iommi. Highly recommend you check that out. The song is called World Alone. I personally am really digging it. 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

0: Hogfest veteran there, 3 days grace on 102.9 The Hog. 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
2: 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At the end of the Revolutionary War, George Washington established the Badge of Military Merit, recognizing incredible acts of valor during combat. 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On the 200th anniversary of Washington's birth, Wisconsin native Douglas MacArthur helped establish the Purple Heart Medal for military personnel wounded in combat. Today, approximately 1.9 million veterans have received this Medal of Valor, with August dedicated as Purple Heart Month, honoring all of our nation's heroes killed or wounded in combat.
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Well, Universal Studios has Halloween Horror Nights going on this year, and they have an Ozzy's Bar, which includes Mr. Crowley's Curse with Zero Proof Whiskey, Lemonade, Blackberry Syrup, and Blue Caraco Syrup, Ultimate Cinnamon. 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That's on the rim. Fresh blackberries. Maybe we might have to try that.

0: Bob and Brian resting up over the weekend. 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

Looks like the weather's going to cooperate as this weekend is a la carte at the zoo. Always good to see the animals and have some great food.

0: Papa Roach, 102.9 The Hog, always a great guest on Hard Drive with Lou Brutus. That takes over tonight's airwaves at 7 o'clock. Some of the special guests that Lou has this week, Five Finger Death Punch, The Warning, Bill Murray, who is coming to town, as well as Tony Iommi's first solo project. The song he'll be playing is World Alone. Really, check that song out. I'm really digging it. Immediately following at 9 o'clock, it's Eddie Trunk Rocks, 3 hours the best of hard rock and heavy metal. He's got music from Judas Priest, Alter Bridge, also coming to town in November, Dream Theater, Anthrax's latest Edge of Perfection, followed up by Slayer Seasons in the Abyss. That I can't wait to hear back to back. 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

0: AC/DC still on their Power Up Tour. If you miss them in Madison, you still have some options. Like September 4th, they'll be in Notre Dame, Indiana. September 8th, St. Louis, Missouri, with now the Foo Fighters filling in as the opening act. That would definitely be worth the drive. You could also go to Winnipeg, Canada, September 20th. That's not too far of a drive. Okay, I've done that drive. It's a far drive. There's always flying, too. But Indiana, Missouri, those would be easy ones to make.
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2: 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Wounded in Vietnam, serving as a combat medic in the 101st Airborne, George's action earned him the Silver Star, Bronze Star for Valor, and Purple Heart. If there is an event in the Milwaukee area honoring veterans, George will be there quietly offering his support to others. 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

We should have new Red Hot Chili Peppers sometime next year. It sounds like they are reuniting next month to begin writing and recording a new album. It's Trap Now on the Hog.

0: people have been asking for this for a really long time. We finally delivered for the ultimate Bob and Brian fans and hogheads. 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We now added cargo shorts for men. 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Today is Vernon Reed's birthday. He is 68 years old. You're going, who's Vernon Reed? He's the guitarist from Living Color. You'll hear them next.
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Vivian Campbell, the guitarist for Last in Line, as well as Def Leppard, released this week that his cancer has returned after a donor transplant failure. So he'll keep fighting the good fight. He's been doing this for like 13 years. We wish him all the best. It's Def Leppard on the Hog.

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That's back to the beginning of Nickelback with Leader of Men on 102.9 The Hog. They just dropped another single, the third, off of their upcoming album, which I don't think we know the release date yet, but three new songs from the band are out. You're hearing one called Rattle the Cage here on The Hog, and the band probably announcing a tour in 2027 is what the rumors are saying. Good afternoon. I'm Borna. This is Sublime.

0: Metallica, Milwaukee's 102.9. The Hog, still fueling your summer through next week thanks to Painting by Christopher. A chance for you to win the grand prize to see tickets out-of-town shows. Slayer in Minnesota, Smashing Pumpkins in Madison this October will get you $500 gift cards from Suburban Motors Harley-Davidson and Nye's Hardware. Another keyword on Monday. You got all day to enter it inside the Hog app. That's the only place to enter for the contest. So make sure you download the Hog app at 102.9 The Hog. Get the keyword Monday through Friday next week. And then we'll award the grand prize for those shows and those gift cards. Fuel your summer details thanks to Steinhoffels inside the Hog app.
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Dave Grohl of Foo Fighters says, realizing a lifelong dream as the band will open up for AC/DC in St. Louis on September 8th. So not too far of a drive. You want to make a trek to that show at the big dome where the St. Louis Rams used to play there. Filling in for the Pretty Reckless, who's been AC/DC's tour mates for the entire Power Up Tour going through the past couple of years. It's 102.9 The Hog.

0: Days of the New on Milwaukee's 102.9 The Hog. I'm Borna with you till 7 o'clock. 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And then Eddie Trunk Rocks takes you through 3 hours of hard rock and heavy metal for your Saturday night here on 102.9 The Hog. 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

Milwaukee's 102.9. The Hogs of the Brewers with an interesting schedule as they will finish their series against the Braves tomorrow night in Williamsport, Pennsylvania. Part of the, well, they are the Little League game, the Major League game for the Little League World Series. Nirvana, it's the Hog.

0: So one more preseason go for the Packers. It'll be next week, Friday night. They will host the Arizona Cardinals, their lone preseason home game at Lambeau, as they get the 9 home games during the regular season. Then it's off. Then it's prep for week 1 in Minnesota to kick off the season in just a couple of weeks. We're getting there. Hey, it's Bob and
1: Brian. Hi, we're Bob and Brian. Have a great weekend. We're back here on Monday morning
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That from a couple of albums into Pearl Jam's career in Vitalogy with Better Man on 102.9 The Hog. But next week on the 27th, Pearl Jam's debut 10 will celebrate 35 years, if you can believe it.

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Green Day, it's Milwaukee's 102.9. The Hawks, so the Brewers, kind of a weird schedule this weekend. They will wrap up their series with the Braves tomorrow in Williamsport, Pennsylvania.

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0: Nirvana on Milwaukee's 102.9 The Hog. Still another week to go in the Hog and Painting by Christopher's Fuel Your Summer Contest. 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
2: Hi, this is Dan Buttry, combat veteran of the Iraq War. At the end of the Revolutionary War, George Washington established the Badge of Military Merit, recognizing incredible acts of valor during combat. The original heart-shaped ribbon made out of purple silk was first issued by Washington directly to three Revolutionary War veterans. On the 200th anniversary of Washington's birth, Wisconsin native Douglas MacArthur helped establish the Purple Heart Medal for military personnel wounded in combat. Today, approximately 1.9 million veterans have received this Medal of Valor, with August dedicated as Purple Heart Month, honoring all of our nation's heroes killed or wounded in combat.
1: Ewald Automotive and 102.9 The Hog remain committed to serving southeastern Wisconsin's veterans and the families of veterans with the utmost dignity and excellence. 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
5: Reluctantly crouched at the starting line. Engines pumping and thumping in time. The green light flashes, the flags go up. 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
1: Cage the Elephants on 102.9 The Hog. Almost there. One more preseason game to go. The Pack will host Arizona, their lone home preseason game at Lambeau on Friday night. Then it's off to the real thing a couple of weeks later in Minnesota to kick off the season. Soundgarden on The Hog.

0: Blink-182 on Milwaukee's 102.9 The Hog. I'm Borna. Going to turn it over to Hard Drive and the Sonic Warrior, Lou Brutus, take you through the week of the very best of new rock. Eddie Trunk Rocks at 9 o'clock tonight. We'll have 3 hours of hard rock and heavy metal for your Saturday nights. Enjoy the rest of your weekend. It is Milwaukee's 102.9 The Hog. Hey, it's Bob and
1: Brian. Hi, we're Bob and Brian. Have a great weekend. We're back here on Monday morning
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I'm Lou Brutus, and as you surf social media this weekend, please remember that seeing the term Ticketmaster trending is just like seeing the term World War III trending. It is never going to be good news, so please be careful before you click. This week on the World Famous Hard Drive, my rock star guests are going to include Tony Iommi of Black Sabbath, as well as Five Finger Death Punch, The Warning, Bill Murray, and From Ashes to New. We're also going to get you plugged in with ONI and bring you the brand new Screamer of the Week. We'll begin the musical proceedings, the hard drive double dose of Nickelback from the forthcoming new record, Everything Under the Sun, which drops the day before Halloween. This is Rattle the Cage. Nickelback on the world famous hard drive. Welcome aboard.